0: tremble before your almighty gourd. Fear his rapid descent from the skies. 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Humanity will not be spared.
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give the satisfaction asking how you're doing now. How's the castle built of people you pretend to care about? Just what you wanted. 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I loved you truly.

Happy weekend. It's the Smiley Morning Show, 99.5 ZPL. Coming up, the great Smiley Morning Show pumpkin draw. Ooh. We're smashing two pumpkins this year. Mark it on your calendar, October 15th. That's a Thursday at the Indiana State Fairgrounds. Google it. It's crazy. Bring the kids. More details on Monday here at ZPL. She like

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0: Happy weekend. It's the Smiley Morning Show here at 99.5 ZPL. And case closed with the hairy heist. It was Summer that called in from Franklin, knew where the watermelon felon hid the Harry Styles tickets.
1: My guess is that the tickets are at the USS Indianapolis Memorial along the canal.
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Happy weekend. It's the Smiley Morning Show, 99.5 ZPL. Coming up, the great Smiley Morning Show pumpkin draw. Ooh. We're smashing two pumpkins this year. Mark it on your calendar. October 15th. That's a Thursday at the Indiana State Fairgrounds. Google it. It's crazy. Bring the kids. More details on Monday.

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1: 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And case closed with the hairy heist. It was Summer that called in from Franklin, knew where the watermelon felon hid the Harry Styles tickets.
2: My guess is that the tickets are at the USS Indianapolis Memorial along the canal.
3: You saw my ticket!
0: You are correct!
1: You just won tickets to see Harry Styles.
2: Thank you. I now owe my boyfriend a dinner.
0: Yeah, you
2: he's
0: do.
2: The one that gave me the idea.
0: Oh, my gosh.
1: Guess what? The watermelon felon stole more tickets.
0: What?
1: And we have more chances to win Monday at 8 a.m.
0: Oh, good. I could

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0: 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Mark it on your calendar. October 15th. That's a Thursday at the Indiana State Fairgrounds. Google it. 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

0: Happy weekend. It's the Smiley Morning Show here at 99.5 ZPL. And case closed with the hairy heist. It was Summer that called in from Franklin, knew where the watermelon felon hid the Harry Styles tickets.
1: My guess is that the tickets are at the USS Indianapolis Memorial along the canal.
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6: on God. 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
1: Ooh.
0: We're smashing two pumpkins this year. Mark it on your calendar. October 15th. That's a Thursday at the Indiana State Fairgrounds. Google it. It's crazy. Bring the kids. 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

0: next half hour, we're hoping to finish in the top 50.
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0: So
2: gives us something to shoot for.
0: So next week will be our big Halloween extravaganza. We'll go over some trick-or-treating tips and costume tips and pedestrian driving through your neighborhood at dusk tips. But I did want to touch on one thing Halloween-related this week, and that is a Halloween-themed 5K or a fun run for charity. Because if we wait till next week to talk about these fun runs, it'll be too late for you to to get online and register for one. So most municipalities, most cities and towns and burgs have some sort of Halloween fun run or a 5K or a half marathon or even longer that raises money for some sort of foundation or charity. We highly advise, if this is the type of thing you enjoy doing, fun runs and 5Ks, what better way to do one than with a costume on, because it's almost it's like a half hour trick or treating. You can just you get together, there's 1,000 people, you're all wearing costumes, and you do a fun run, you raise money for charity. But you got to think about it, think ahead a little bit and get online and search that out in your town and make sure you have time to register to do it either this week or next weekend right before Halloween. So here are some tips, Jay, for a fun run costume. I guess costume ideas and things
2: to think
0: about.
2: Yeah, because you want to be able to run. Yeah, you still want to, you know, you still want to present, but you've got to get through that 5K.
0: I just about choked on my water. So
2: you choked on your water. Well, I was getting ready to say, too, the best part about the Halloween 5K is oftentimes you and I know at the so-called relief station, they'll offer water and or Gatorade. But at the Halloween relief station, they just offer the fun-sized candy bar. Yeah, so it's you don't need any liquid. You need Snickers.
0: You won't be choking on your water during the trick-or-treating 5K.
2: No, but I want to hear a costume idea, because obviously, and you, by the way, you need to be actually honored and recognized as a gentleman who, during holiday seasons, have said these 5Ks, not only are they fun, it gives you a chance to dress up, have a great time, you raise money for charity, and it helps you kind of ward off the calories of Thanksgiving or Halloween, because these are carbohydrate-laden holidays, my friend.
0: Yeah, it does give you some peace of mind and make you feel good about yourself when you're about to eat 5,000 calories worth of fun-size Halloween candy to go out and burn a few hundred calories in a fun run. They suggest you should keep the temperature in mind and have your costume for your fun run be temperature appropriate. So if you're listening in the South, and the fun run is going to be 80, 85 degrees, you don't want to wear the full size, Chewbacca outfit, head to toe in fur. It could be a little too hot and dangerous for you. No masks. So
2: good idea.
0: For a couple of reasons. One, your peripheral vision, so you can watch out for other runners and vehicles and trees or anything you could run over or trip over, a pothole. Your peripheral vision is very important to be able to see where you're running. And then, two, for oxygen intake. You remember those old masks when we were kids that you could not breathe in?
2: Well, and/or you'll love this. If you ever had to wear eyeglasses as a kid, that baby steamed up in there. It was like a greenhouse on your face.
0: You couldn't wear a mask if you had glasses. That is for sure.
2: And you couldn't breathe. But other than that, they were great.
0: They were great. This is kind of a no-brainer, and I don't really have a good example of a costume that's made out of paper, but they suggest you should not wear a paper costume, because after a mile or so, you will perspire, and when your paper costume gets wet, you do run by the drink station. You grab that Dixie cup full of water. You're not going to be able to drink it without spilling some on yourself. And your paper costume by the end will just, it will be in like a trail of popcorn behind you to find your way home. So temperature.
2: And, my extra tip would be aware that a costume could malfunction. So you want to make sure you're wearing the proper undergarments underneath any costume.
0: Yeah, you know, that's a great point. And I did also read that if you get a new costume to wear for your 5K,

0: or longer if you're doing that half marathon. Maybe, you know, go out in your neighborhood and run at least a block to see if it stays put, if it stays on, and if it chafes. I mean, if there's some intricate amount of burlap or a material that isn't comfortable, and that's going to rub against one part of your body every time you take a step for 13 miles, you're going to be raw by the finish line.
1: Yes.
0: So make sure it's comfortable as well. That's a great point, Jay. And then here are some actual suggestions on costumes. And my favorite one, I think, is you've seen the movie Dodgeball. Dodgeball. Dodgeball.
1: Oh, yes.
0: With Vince Vaughn and
1: famous film. Yes.
0: Ben Stiller. Well, if you're with a group of people, you can dress up like Average Joe's dodgeball team, which is so simple. It's just, you know, you get some red T-shirts and you have it printed with the Average Joe's logo on the front, and you get some shorts. I think they're yellow shorts they wore in the movie. Yellow shorts, red Average Joe's T-shirts. You're done. There's your costume.
1: Yeah.
0: And it's comfortable to run in. You're not going to get chafed. No mask, no paper. Another great group idea, costume idea for a group running these things is the from Dr. Seuss, Thing 1, Thing 2, Thing 3, Thing 4. Remember them?
1: Very good. Yes, that would be perfect.
0: Excuse me. And Forrest Gump is a great costume idea for a run.
1: Very good.
0: The scene specifically where he's running. Remember where he just runs across America?
1: Run, Forrest, run. Yeah, you get a beard, a ball cap, and you're good to go.
0: You pretty much just need a beard and a baseball hat.
1: Sure.
0: Group idea?
1: No, you make it simple. No, that's a great point. And yes, you are correct. This is a great time of the year to search out some of those runs. There's probably more in your town than you know. And it's a great way to raise money for charity and have fun, because that's what we always say on this show. Go out and go a little crazy, but do it for charity.
0: Yeah, it really is going to be a fun thing to do, especially anything, any excuse to have a costume on. Imagine dressing up like Richard Simmons and running a 5K.
1: There you go.
0: How much fun would that be?
1: You've already got the shorts on, the tank top. You're doing fine. Yeah, I'd be the first guy to go, yeah, I'm going to dress up like Godzilla. And then, as you said, I'll hit the 2 mile mark and I'll be in the bushes going, I'm chafing.
0: The full Godzilla outfit with the headgear.
1: Godzilla.
0: Like you're a college mascot. That is not a good costume, Jay.
1: No, that is a horrible idea. Hey, you know, we talk about each week some of the things that are happening this week during the week, and I have been surprisingly, in a good way, amazed at how popular NCAA football has gotten in the last couple of seasons. Certainly NFL is very popular. So I'll ask you, Adam, do you have an NCAA team and an NFL team, or is it one or the other?
0: Well, I certainly I went to Purdue. I'm a big Purdue Boilermaker fan, football, basketball, really any sport. So, yeah, I cheer for Purdue.
1: Okay.
0: And it's been a bad season. Well, a rough – yeah, I'll say it's been a bad season. We certainly aren't as good as we were last year.
1: Use the word challenging.
0: It's a challenging season.
1: it's challenging.
0: We're all looking forward to basketball season with our All-American Player of the Year coming back for his final year. So, and I do enjoy a college football game more than I like the NFL.
1: I'm the same way.
0: To attend. I will drive 2 hours, 3 hours to watch a college football game outdoors in November when I'm cold, but I don't want to drive 40 minutes to go see an NFL game inside a stadium where it's warm.
1: Well, you and I've always talked about, we've been kind of fortunate. We're here in the Midwest, and we get to enjoy Big Ten football. And when I say enjoy, there's all these great traditions. You and I know Iowa and Wisconsin on any given week might not be that great, but those teams at home with those fan bases. And as you said, you get the coldness of late fall and early winter. If you're tailgating at an Iowa game, you got to come prepared.
0: You really do. You do. And, you know, I don't want anybody to think I don't like the NFL, especially my friends in the NFL. I love pro football. I love the NFL. I just, if I had to choose, gun to my head, would you rather attend a college football game or an NFL game? I'm picking college football, and I'm hopefully there's not really a gun to my head.
1: No. Yeah, just this is the you know, the fictitious gun to the head. The reason why I bring it up is many people do have a Saturday team and a Sunday team, and I was going to ask you your overall satisfaction level. You indicated that you felt like after I put the words in your mouth that Purdue might be having a challenging season, but I bring that up because while it's somewhat early in both seasons, though. Sadly, I hate to say this, we're really racing through. We're almost to the halfway point in college football.
0: That's gone fast.
1: Yes, it really has this year. But I bring that up because even though you have a team you love, you root for, brings you all kinds of satisfaction as you prepare for each Saturday or Sunday game, you're bound to be disappointed. But that's the nature of the game, isn't it?
0: Mm-hmm. Yeah.
1: So this is the time of year you have, of course, amazing football. Even baseball's been kind of exciting as it wraps up. So some of the show ideas moving forward that we're going to have, as Adam mentioned, we're going to have our big Halloween spectacular because it's an important holiday on many levels. But you also want to be thinking about, and you might even be looking ahead at home, about how to get your home ready for winter because, it's getting to be about that time. It's been a mild end of summer and a fairly mild fall. But you and I know, Adam, it won't be long till you get some really short days and some really brisk temperatures. There's a reason why you're mostly indoors in the state of, insert any state above north of Tennessee, you know?
0: That's right. And we've had some cold nights already, even though at the time of this taping of this show, it's 74 degrees where I'm sitting outside. We have had some low 40s. I don't know if we've dipped into the high 30s yet overnight, but definitely low 40s. And the furnace has kicked on, and I have a good close personal friend who sent me a picture. Their furnace did not turn on when they needed it to, and they did a little furnace check, and they took the metal faceplate off of the front of the furnace and got inside the furnace. And Jay, there were four dead bats inside their furnace that was causing it to not run. They cleaned
1: it
0: out.
1: It was a Halloween time.
0: It was a Halloween surprise. Absolutely. And so they cleaned out the bat carcasses and put the metal faceplate back on. The furnace kicked right on. So,
1: bad for the bats.
0: That's a public service announcement to do a little investigating on your furnace. If it doesn't kick on, I mean, I am not handy. And if my furnace didn't kick on, I would immediately think, okay, I need to write a check to somebody to fix this. Just taken the metal plate off the front and looked, I might have been able to fix it myself at no charge. So,
1: and you and I know there's the famous song, I was working in the lab late one night when my furnace didn't kick on because bats had taken flight. Yeah, I mean, we've all heard that song.
0: That is a great song. That's one of my favorite Halloween
1: songs.
0: That's
1: one of my favorite Halloween songs, absolutely. Yeah, so that does touch on my next point. A furnace checkup, very important. Also, change the filter inside your unit if you have one of those replaceable filters. Most of us do have replaceable filters, and then most of us have not changed it in over a year. So it's like when you pull it out, make sure you're wearing a mask or gloves or both.
0: Especially with the toxic bat carcasses that might be inside it.
1: Those were bats. Rabbit bats. Yes, absolutely. And then also, here's something mundane. We've always talked about that everything now is controversial, and we don't hint at that and then go, oh, they said it was controversial. But no, we just know that everybody can get potentially fired up about a number of things. But let's go back to old school when your physician said, don't forget your flu shot. We've mentioned this a couple of times, but just because I really do, Adam, I think the flu shot is a great idea for a lot of people. Many people can get their flu shots free through their local pharmacy. And everything else aside, no matter how you feel about anything else, you don't want to get that sick in the wintertime.
0: Check with your physician and just be aware it's flu shot season, and just right at the corner at your local pharmacy, they might be handing them out.
1: Now, Adam, I don't know how you would handle this, but my guess is you would find plenty of things to buy for $1.73 billion this week. That massive lottery jackpot in the Powerball jackpot. It was all on a single ticket, which you always kind of hate to hear because only one person won. But one person won on a single ticket out in California, $1.73 billion.
0: What in the world? What would you do? Jay, what's the first thing you do when you find out you have $1.7 billion?
1: I don't even know. My wife and I laugh that, you know, we would get every single toy that we'd ever thought of because we laugh. We have a shelter animal that we adopted. And, you know, she loves every toy under the planet, so we'd probably buy $1 million worth of dog toys. You know what I mean? It's because you, and why? Because you could. You know what I mean? You could buy $1 million worth of dog toys and no one would say a word to you, you know?
0: You could. I saw this story this week. There was a unanimous gentleman at, I think, LaGuardia, the airport, who bought like 217 airline tickets for people that were trying to get home for some occasion. He so as people came, and I think they were service members too. I'm completely butchering the story, but I think service members were at the ticket counter trying to get home for something, and he told them, just like at a drive-thru, you know, I want to pay for the guy behind me. He said, I want to pay for the next 217 flights you get for a service member trying to get to wherever they're trying to go. And isn't that amazing?
1: I love hearing stories like that.
0: That's the kind of fun stuff you could do if you won $1.7 billion.
1: $1.7 billion. But here's what's interesting. Here's what public affairs is all about, Adam. That particular winner, while that's impressive, and I'm going to guess that individual, it was, by the way, Fraser Park, California. You and I know that's a hotbed in California. Well, I'm not going to Hollywood. I'm going to Fraser Park. You know, we've always said that.
0: Jay, I would say if you won the $1.7 billion, you'd have to buy a new cell phone because you just sounded like you were on another planet.
1: Sorry.
0: Did you move your the room you're in? Did you move?
1: No, I think I have a something in my head here. Is it better now?
0: That's a little better.
1: I'm sorry. I told you that this was kind of a bad area. I feel bad.
0: No. Okay. Now. You're all good now. I think you sound better.
1: Oh, good. So yes, this ticket was sold in Fraser Park, California. But if you look, it wasn't the only winner. Tickets bought in Florida, Indiana, Oregon, and Virginia matched the five numbers without matching the Powerball. All those tickets are worth $1 million, which you and I know would change your life.
0: I wouldn't want it.
1: Oh, you wouldn't want $1 million?
0: Pass. I just want the $1.7 billion. That's what I'd tell the lottery. I'd walk, march right into the lottery office, slam the ticket down, and say, I don't want this.
1: Absolutely. Hey, here's a funny story, and I think this may be our final story. But, oh, no, we still have a little bit of time here. There was a Bigfoot sighting in Colorado. You know, Bigfoot's kind of been laying low lately. They haven't had a bunch of new videos. And they've always said, hey, look, now that everybody's got a video device on your phone or camera on your phone, why haven't we seen more UFOs or Bigfoots or Loch Ness Monster photos? But the New York Post says that a couple was traveling in Colorado. They were on one of those tourist trains that ran between Durango and Silverton, Colorado, up in the scenic mountains there. And this woman said they were looking out the window and saw a figure that appeared to be Bigfoot walking right out there on the hillside.
0: I'm so excited to know that the Bigfoot is still out there.
1: Well, there you go. And I do have to tell you, this is some pretty good looking video. Now, obviously, you and I know that video can be faked, but this one looks like it was taken from one of those tourist trains, and it's just far enough away. You know, it could be a guy in a canvas suit or it could be Bigfoot. say when you have our show today, look it up, because I'm sure it's on every video service on the planet. But it kind of looks like Bigfoot. To me, it does. I don't know. I'm always cautiously optimistic about any of these stories.
0: Well, plus, you want to believe. I mean, don't you want to believe?
1: Oh, absolutely. I think to myself, how cool would it be that Bigfoot's living in a tourist area in Colorado?
0: Well, he's a Buffaloes fan now that Deion Sanders has turned around the Colorado University of Colorado football program. Where else would he be? He's certainly not. He's not going to be in West Lafayette watching Purdue.
1: Wouldn't that be great that Coach Prime's special guest this week on Coach's Show is Bigfoot?
0: You know, he's a great recruiter.
1: You know, it's amazing how crazy this is all becoming. And I know there's upsides, downsides to it, some controversy surrounding it, but good for Deion Sanders. You know, you and I know in our age group, we grew up with the fact that here's another extraordinary athlete. He played baseball and football at a time when most people couldn't play one or the other.
0: Well, still to this day, most people can't do one or the other. And he's been amazing, and it's been fun to watch what he's done at Colorado.
1: He's been kind of like the Bo Jackson, if you will, of his era. And good for him being a college football coach, because I think that he's got a very good personality for that. And to his credit, his marketing is great. Anytime you can see him featured on a television commercial with Coach Nick Saban, who is, you know, one of the greatest college coaches ever, you go, that guy's done a lot. I mean, he's reached an interesting pinnacle.
0: I would bet he's going to have Bigfoot on his defensive line next season.
1: Well, that's the thing. Bigfoot's rangy. He doesn't need a lot of climate control. He's ready to go.
0: He's ready to play.
1: Now, every football game you've ever seen, Adam, how does it begin?
0: Well, the kickoff.
1: Well, it begins with the kickoff.
0: The coin toss.
1: How do they determine which team kicks to which team?
0: The coin toss.
1: There it is, okay. The coin toss. Well, it's science, Adam. And, you know, we respect the science here. Throughout our lives, we've all been led to believe that a coin toss was literally 50-50. But it turns out that is not the case. A mathematician at the University of Michigan tossed a coin. You're going to love this. I don't know if he did it or a machine did it, but they tossed the coin 350,000 times.
0: I bet he did it. If he's a mathematician, I don't think he's not on a date. He's not on a dating app. He is just flipping a coin 350,000 times.
1: He is back at his office flipping that coin. You'll love this. They have coined a term now called same side bias. So when you hear same side bias, you know we are talking about some science here. What happens is when the coin is tossed, you introduce a tiny amount of wobble, and that is called precession. So see all these great words we're learning and see how smart you're going to become?
0: I'm enjoying this. Please continue.
1: It can cause the coin to spend a little more time in the air with the initial side facing up. So according to his research, a flip coin has a better chance of landing on the side that was face up when the flip was initiated.
0: Really?
1: Yeah, I mean, it's subtle, it's different, and here's the note to my research. This study has not yet been peer-reviewed for those concerned about its validity. But I thought that was cool that the guy somehow was able to quantify. No, I flipped this coin 350,000 times, and here's what I see.
0: So what side landed the most? What was the result?
1: It lands on the side that started out face up when you do the flip, because you actually present a slight wobble to the coin once you flip it. And it's called same side bias, which I think is great, because later when you're with your friends watching football and you see the coin toss, you know what you can bring up, Adam. Yeah, that same side bias. That messes up the coin toss every time.
0: All right. Cliff Clavin, thank you for the same side bias.
1: The fix is in there with the same side bias. Yeah.
0: So I'm with you now that the side that you start the flip on is the side it lands most likely on. More than 50% of the time. So how many times? Out of 350,000 flips, that's more than 175,000 times. Is there a number?
1: It might not be 50-50. They do not indicate on my research exactly what they came up with, but they said it is not an exact 50-50 according to their research.
0: Well, this guy just sounds like he wasted a whole lot of funding in the math department.
1: I like the phrase same side bias. I may start using it at work a lot more.
0: Well, I've known you've always had some sort of same side bias. That doesn't surprise me, Jay Baker.
1: That's funny. Hey, and our super quick end story here, as you said, Adam, Halloween just around the corner. There is such an organization known as the Halloween and Costume Association.
0: I had no idea.
1: Done some research. Yeah, I think it's kind of cool that there's an actual association for Halloween and costuming. We've talked about the fact that there's an amazing amount of money that's spent on Halloween, and they think that the figure this year may be 20% more over any given year because, you know, we're kind of fully out of COVID in many communities, and so everyone is going to be a little bit more free to trick or treat this year.
0: I have heard the same thing, that there's going to be record-setting monies spent on Halloween this season.
1: And the number one biggest costume that they feel due to searches on Google search is Barbie, because of the amazing success of the Barbie movie.
0: Yep, Barbie made $1 billion in theaters. I thought you were going to say Travis Kelce and Taylor Swift was going to be
1: pretty
0: the top.
1: Funny.
0: And that's an easy costume to pull off. You just need a red jersey and a blonde wig.
1: Right. Well, it's funny you said that, because that is number two, is anything Taylor Swift. So it shows you, as you said, just how popular she's become. As I like to refer to it, Adam, as the pop culture landscape.
0: Well, you are, if anybody is in tune with current pop culture, it is you.
1: You know, you ask me any question about Marvel Comics, pop culture landscape, or about coin flips, and I'm there with the data, and I'm there with the pithy answer.
0: You know. And we are wrapping up the show now, and I will say, just Barbie related, I just heard this week that Ryan Gosling and Margot Robbie, their chemistry in Barbie was so great that it led to $1 billion in ticket sales, that Hollywood has taken notice of that. And we're going to see a lot of movies featuring those two people. In fact, they're working on a prequel to Ocean's 11 starring those two.
1: Oh, that'd be great.
0: And, you know, they're going to have a Barbie 2. And I wouldn't be surprised if there's, you know, a string of 10 movies with those two people starring across from each other.
1: I do not disagree. And as you said, when you get lightning in a bottle like that, they always want to return to it.
0: All right, Jay, thank you so much. Happy Halloween. We'll do the big Halloween episode next week. If you'd like to hear this episode again or any of our past shows, they're in podcast form on our website, adamritzshow.com.
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0: 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Fear his rapid descent from the skies. 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Humanity will not be spared.
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1: Welcome, welcome, welcome back to another Weekends with me. Hi, everybody. How's it going? We're officially in October. I can't believe it. Halloween is on for strong. I mean, this is the time. Like, you know, as soon as October 1st hit, you should have put something Halloween in your door or your yard or in your window or something, because this is the month. We celebrate all the scaries and all the ghostlies. You know, my kids have requested of me to not make it a baby Halloween this year. They want scary. They want skeletons. They want all the gross stuff. And I'm like, I just can't do it, guys. I just can't. I don't want to spend my time and money on buying gory stuff. I don't want to store it all year long. Listen, those of you, and you know who you are, that bought that $400 skeleton from Home Depot or Lowe's or Amazon or wherever it's from, and it's like, I don't know, as tall as your house, more power to you. But how many times has that thing scared the crap out of you through the year when you forgot where it was and like the skull staring at you in the garage? I just cannot get on board with that. But hey, I'll enjoy your front yard. It just won't be my front yard. But I have plans. And we'll talk about them today on Weekends with Rula. Thanks for being here.

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3: I don't know about you guys, but I am sick and tired of getting that fake mail that looks like it's important, or perhaps maybe you've missed a payment on something because it's pink on the inside and it says open immediately. And you're like, oh, what is this? And it's some fake car warranty scam. And that is a car warranty scam, because there are companies out there that want you to buy a car warranty through some avenue that didn't come from your car dealership, or they're a third party or something. And it's made to look important, like it's from your dealership or your insurance company. It is not. So can we just put it out there officially that that is a scam, or something very sketchy, if not officially a whole scam? I don't trust it. I don't want it. And I don't think it should be legal for them to just mail all these Americans all across the country these pink letters like they've done something wrong, or they've missed a payment, or they're about to have a disconnection of their gas or their lights or something. Open immediately. Yeah, so we can scam you. You need to spread the word to your elders and to your friends, maybe that are not from this country, because there's way too many things coming at us these days, guys. Text messages, email scams, phishing scams, Facebook scams, Instagram scams, TikTok scams, snail mail scams, what I call them, the snail mail, the original mail. Just gotta keep yourself aware all the time. And the holidays are coming. So, you know, you got those poachers out there. They're trying to get your holiday heart and all your feels. So you gotta just be aware. I'm always about, hey, helping out people at the holidays, but not the scammers. Not the scammers, okay? It's your public service announcement for today here on Weekends with Rula.

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1: If somebody asked you when you were 20 years old versus when you were 30 years old versus if you've already reached 40 years old, what is the number one thing you're looking for in a relationship? You know those answers vary, right? In the 20s, you're probably like, well, I want them to be good looking and have some sort of a direction in their life. At 30, it's probably like, well, I'd hope they're kind of like settling into their career and, you know, and then by 40, I mean, I think anything goes. Well, whatever you're comfortable with. Is it a divorcee with kids? Is it a divorcee without kids? Is it someone who's never been married? No kids, all these different options. But a women over 30 discussion about what matters most in a long-term relationship is full of answers that are practical. One of them was emotional steadiness. How about that? How about being an adult with a fully developed brain that can make great decisions and be sensitive to your partner's needs? Or shared financial responsibility. Don't be going into a relationship with somebody thinking they're paying all your bills until you get back on your feet. Maybe get back on your feet and then go find somebody, is what the ladies over 30 said. All right, guys? And if you're looking for a lady in your life, think of those two things, because that's what's really important. The hotness factor will come. It's the other stuff all wrapped together that'll make you hot, right? Because how many ladies have said, well, it was this personality that got me, and then everything else fell into place. I know that guys are more visual than girls, but, you know, the be put together factor is a number one goal, and the rest will fall into place. So good luck out there. It's weird.

If you are in a relationship with a partner that you sleep with every single night in the same bed, and that partner snores a lot or is restless in bed and it wakes you up, well, it turns out that cohabitating couples found that poor sleep linked to a terrible eating habit. Can you believe that? Yeah, couples often sleep and eat on shared schedules. It's true, right? Think about it. You're going to bed at the same time or around the same time. You're eating dinner together or late lunch or whatever it is together. Yeah, one exhausted person's late night junk food decision can become everybody's decision. A Concordia-led study of couples found that poor sleep was not only linked to their ability to maintain healthy eating goals, it also affects their partner's food choices. Researchers described an association, not proof that one partner directly caused the other's diet to slide, but it doesn't help when your mate's like, I really want an ice cream sandwich. I think I'm going to get one. And then you're like, yeah, maybe I want one too. Or they say, do you want one too? This could also trickle down to your kids. If y'all having a late night and you're like, I need to eat something. I want to have something too. So who knew? Poor sleeping habits equals a wrecked diet. Be aware. It's Weekends with Rula.

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1: I want to give a special shout out to Sarah and Addison in Baton Rouge, Louisiana, because I met them last week. You know, let's see, what day was it? We were at the Freya Sky concert, and my daughter is a huge fan of Disney star Freya Sky. If you know, you know. Her name is spelled F-R-E-Y-A Sky, S-K-Y-E. She's from England, and she's on the rise. And I wanted to get an interview with her, but her schedule did not align with mine. So hopefully we'll hear her here on Weekends with Rula sooner than later. But she put on a really great concert. It was about 5,000 people in the venue. You know, her main wheelhouse, a lot of these little girls who just love her, like 7-year-olds, 8-year-olds, all the way up to 20-something-year-olds. And it was really cute. It's kind of like a... not a Taylor Swift vibe, but only I say that because she plays the guitar, she plays the piano, she writes music, and, you know, she's young. I mean, she started when she was 14. She's only 16 now. She's turning 17 this month. But Sarah and Addison had, like, made friends in the crowd with my daughter, and they're big fans of Weekends with Rula. And I thought that was so cute. We took a picture for their mom. It was just really cute because I didn't initially say who I was. It wasn't like, hi, I'm Rula. I host Weekends with Rula. Maybe you heard. No, it was just, oh, that's so fun. You know, I do a radio show. And she's like, I don't know. It's so crazy. I kind of recognize your voice. And I, you know, let her know. And she was really excited. So to Sarah and Addison and their mamas, thanks for listening to Weekends with Rula. You guys can always get in touch with me. You can drop me a DM on Instagram at Radio Rula, R-O-U-L-A. Or you can call the show 855-55-RULA, R-O-U-L-A. It's Weekends with Rula. I'll be right back.

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15: If you ever have a question or a quandary or you want to, just reach out, you can always call the hotline at 1-855-55-RULA. It's spelled R-O-U-L-A. 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That's R-O-U-L-A. Drop me a DM or just, check out my pantry powwows. That all started when my kids were toddlers and I was trying to eat an ice cream sandwich in my pantry and I was hiding in there because I didn't want them to hear the wrapper crinkle and they'd ask me for some. So I just was in the dark in the pantry and I heard them like walking by the door and I was like, oh, let me be quiet. But yeah, then the pantry powwow was born because I'd go in there and hide and do my little, you know, 30-second personals on my phone. So you can find all that on Instagram at Radio Rula. Or you can even look up the hashtag pantry powwow, all one word. Pantry powwow, all one word. 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
1: What is something you're never going to be able to tolerate? Let me tell you what mine is. I just cannot. I was in a department store the other day with my daughter. She was looking for a specific kind of a dress that she wanted to wear. And I said, okay, you know what? While you're in this department right here, I'm going to run to the restroom around the corner. I mean, it's literally around the corner. So I run over there and I'm trying to be real quick because I know she's 15 and she can be by herself, but you know, it's the mall. And so I'm in there and there's a lady talking. I thought it was two ladies talking. No, this lady is sitting on the pot straight up on speakerphone. Like speakerphone. She wasn't just talking like in an earbud. She was holding her phone up and I could hear the conversation. And I'm like, there's two stalls. And I'm like, this is so awkward.

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1: Have you ever been told I love you? And you weren't there yet. You were not feeling that at that point in the relationship. Maybe it was way too soon in the relationship, or maybe a marginal amount of time had happened. And then you're just like, I just don't feel it yet. What is the best way to reply back to that? Because you care for the person. You don't want to end the relationship, but you don't want to lie and say you also love that person. Well, some options came out this week. Not really sure if they work, but here they are. One of them is, you know, that means a lot to me, and I'm grateful for your feelings. And it's important to be honest. I respect you for being open with me. But that doesn't say you love them back. If you really want to be savage, you would say, you know, I appreciate you being honest. You know, I don't feel the same way yet. Maybe you can say yet. I don't know. Another one is just, I feel very loved by you, or we are reading the same book, but you are a few pages ahead of me. That could be good. You're reading the same book. You know, you'll get there. You'll get there, but you're not there yet. You'll get there. You're reading the same book, but you're a few pages ahead. I don't know. Has it ever happened to you? What'd you say? And how did the relationship go after that? I'd really love to know, because sometimes that just makes or breaks it. Somebody drops the L-bomb and you're like, I got nothing. Here's a Toblerone. That's from Friends. Thank you. Here's a Toblerone chocolate. Here's some chocolate. Buy them some M&Ms and say, have a nice day? No. That means you broke up. 1-855-55-RULA if you've been in that position and you got out of it somehow and y'all are still together. And then the love came. I want to hear your story. It's Weekends with Rula.

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1: Do you have any regrets in life, like huge, huge ones? This week was National Go With Your Gut Day. One of the days this week of the many days, like there was National Coffee Day. One of the days was National Go With Your Gut Day. Now that has two meanings. It can inspire people to listen to their intuition, their instinct, their second brain. And it also emphasizes prioritizing good health. Ha ha ha ha ha. Go with your gut day. In this case, I'm talking about going with your gut, metaphorically, like your instinct, right? Did you have any big regrets? Maybe it was a path you didn't take career-wise or family-wise or relationship-wise. Maybe money-wise. Maybe somebody came to you years ago and said, hey, you should invest in this shot that can make you skinny or make you lose weight. And then you're like, no, that sounds crazy. I don't know if that is. And now you would have had a lot of money. Or maybe there was a stock option for, I don't know, Starbucks or McDonald's you could have gotten in on. You're like, gosh, I should have had that. What is a regret that you live with on the daily? It could be something serious. Hey, whatever it is, you can share it with me. 1-855-55-RULA. That's R-O-U-L-A. Maybe it comes to money, I do have kind of a regret. Like when I was 20 years old, somebody said, oh, you should probably put some money into Facebook. And I'm like, huh, what's that? I don't know what that is. What is that? 2006? What is that? 2007? I don't know what that is. Imagine if I had $1,000 back then to put into Facebook when it was launching. Well, nobody knew what it was until we knew what it was. It's Weekends with Rula.
2: Let's go.

Do you like scents in your car? Like when you go get your car washed and they give you an option, oh, would you like just to spray a scent in there? Or do you have like one of those little Bath and Body Works things or some kind of little hanging pine tree from the rear view? Okay, turns out research has shown us that if we drive with the scent of lemon or orange scent or lemon scent, that boosts our mood and it will slash driving errors. It increases our focus and it reduces road rage. Who knew? If we sniff citrus scents, it reduces our mistakes we make behind the wheel by 54%. It will sharpen our focus and improve our reaction time. All right, I'm sold. Let's go. I mean, I'm a Bath and Body Works girl, and I know they've got some of those little round things. I don't think I've ever seen an orange one. I'm going to have to find. Right now, it's all about the fall feels and the Christmas stuff is out. Yes, I know. They already have their Christmas and Halloween and fall all the same time. Those little hanging trees, I don't know if they come in orange. I mean, I've seen a yellow one, but does that necessarily mean lemon? I'll have to do some research on that. But yeah, I guess if we're sniffing lemon and orange smells, we're better drivers. Sure, the insurance company might give us a discount on that, maybe. Should we ask? Okay. I'll let you know. It's Weekends with Rula.

0: Do you have a certain phrase in your part of the country that others just don't know what you're talking about? You know, like in Texas, it's like, well, bless your heart. Bless your heart could actually be nice, or it's also an insult. Like when you say something really dumb, somebody's like, oh, bless your heart. Or if something really sweet happens, like, oh, bless your heart, that is precious. Okay, apparently in Maryland, you say bluebird weather, and that means a brief period of warm weather in autumn. I would love to see a real autumn. Okay, slush burger. If you're from South Dakota, that's a sloppy Joe. Why is it called a slush burger there and a sloppy Joe everywhere else? I won't know. Phrases like, I hope to my die in Kentucky. What? I hope to my die, D-I-E. That apparently is used to make a strong assertion. My Kentucky fans, anybody can back that up? Okay, how about lamb liquor? You're a lamb licker if you're in Montana. That is a term for someone who tends sheep and goats. And lamb lickers. I hope you're not literally doing that. But all this comes from the Dictionary of American Regional English. If you would like to entertain yourself while you're working, when you're not really working, but you want to make it look like you're working, I'd look that up and see other parts of the country and what the slang is. It's Weekends with Arula.
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16: Did you know that you are not just attracted to somebody because of the way they look or perhaps the way they smell? You are also attracted to people from the way they walk. It is about the way they move. When a man sees a woman sway her hips while she's walking, it increases his perceived attractiveness to her by 50%. Men who walk with a swagger in their shoulders more than doubled the perception of their attractiveness to women. Okay, now, I've seen Jessica Rabbit emojis, and she's really walking with those hips, but real women don't do that, I don't think. And I don't know, a lot of guys have a swagger like that. I don't think I noticed those shoulders, but now I'll pay attention, right? Do you agree with that? Well, let's put it to the test and look around the grocery store and see who's walking with their hips and their shoulders. It's Weekends with Rula.

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1: Did you hear about the new robo toilets? Yeah, the robo toilets. I'm not talking about the Toto toilets, the ones I already wash your bottom. The Japanese toilets you can actually install in your house for like $3,000. You could buy one off Amazon that's just like the lid. They could be heated or not heated, whatever it is. These are actual robot toilets that New York City debuted. And they're part of a project to increase the availability of free public restrooms in the city. Because let's think about this. It is one of the most visited cities in the world. There's a lot of walking to do. And there are barely any restrooms unless you are going to go into a restaurant to eat or drink. But I have definitely been there where I'm like, oh, wow, I'm in New York City and I've had a lot of water. Anyway, these robo toilets give you space to move around. It has a toilet, it has a urinal for men, and has a sink, and they're free. But the catch is there is a strict 10-minute limit. At 10 minutes, the door automatically swings wide open. Now, it's not going to give any like exposure to anybody in a bad way, because near the end of the time limit, the speaker inside says, attention, your use of time has expired. The door is opening now, before the door slides open. But even then, how fast can you go? What if you're really having a bubble gut issue and it's just terrible? I don't know. You on board or not on board? Ooh, sounds a little scary with that 10-minute time limit. It's Weekends with Rula.

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1: When it comes to planning your travel, how do you do that? Do you do that from the beginning of the year? Like, you know, okay, you want to go see your family at Christmas time, so you're already going to budget days off for that. Or perhaps you live in the same city as your family, so, you know, your vacation is your own. You can just do whatever you want. But now that I live where I grew up and my family is here, you know, we are all together for the holidays, but then after the actual day is over, we try and plan to go somewhere, sometimes all together, or just my immediate family to do stuff. Okay, the reason I ask this is because a lot of people in 2026 decided to build a trip around a milestone that was worth taking a trip for. And if you don't live in the town where your family is and you want to see them, most always your vacations, unfortunately, are already predetermined. You're going home for the holidays. So I'm just kind of curious where you fall in that. You know, over 1,800 adults did this survey and they said they were all planning personal travel of some sort. They just needed a reason to justify taking the trip. It's Weekends with Rula.

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14: 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Happy Halloween.

So here's a question that I don't know if you're going to answer it, if it applies to you. I don't know if you're brave enough to answer it. But over the years, and I mean decades, really, a lot of people will absolutely stand by the statement that teachers need to get paid more. I 100% believe that, too. Because from what I understand, you just don't get paid enough for educating children and for having to follow all these crazy rules. More than one third of working teachers say they have worked a second job because their main teacher salary does not provide for them and they are struggling. So the reason I'm asking if you would be brave enough to answer this question is that I'm curious to know if there's a teacher out there right now listening who's actually pretty excited about what he or she's making. And they're like, man, I'm killing it with this. This is a great salary. This is awesome. But you would never share that because you don't want anybody to know what you make. I'm just curious. If you want to call my hotline, 1-855-55-RULA. You know, you're totally anonymous. You can say your first name. You can make up a first name. I just want to know, like, how many years have you been teaching and how much do you make? And how did that work out for you? Because it says here more than one third of teachers are working second jobs. So I'd love to see if there's anybody listening who's not financially struggling because their job is providing enough for their life.

0: It's weekends with Rula.
1: Okay, I said that I was having a debate in my household about Halloween. And the debate is this. I am not a gore Halloween type of personality. I like cutesy Halloween. Like little puppies in witches' hats and stuff like that. Like little cutesy kid ghosts. Like with smiles and flowers in their ghost sheet. But my kids this year really want us to be like a scary house for the trick-or-treaters. And I did find some skeletons at Marshall's. That was a good deal. So I bought a few, but they're not like creepy. I mean, they're skeletons, yes, but you just pose them on a bench and they're sitting there totally benign. My kids really want us to go all in with like body parts look like they're bleeding coming out of the grass and zombies standing in the yard. I'm like, I can't, guys. I just can't do it. I just can't. So what's going to be the happy medium between the parents and the kids for this Halloween? I'm all ears. 1-855-55-RULA. Happy Halloween. It's October. It's Weekends with Rula.

this is a funny debate. Have you seen those baby food pouches? It's like the yogurt pouches you can get in the yogurt, you know, section of the refrigerator. You either have the cups or you have the pouches. And pouches are primarily made for kids. But they also have baby food pouches. And those were lifesavers when I was raising my kids. My God, it was so easy to throw those in the baby bag and baby's hungry. And I would eat them too. They were so good. Delicious. A lot of people are wondering, is that a drink or is that a food? I mean, think about it. Capri Sun is in a pouch. It's a drink. In those little Sprout baby food pouches. I mean, they're food, but they're a pudding. But it's more like a drinkable yogurt or a drinkable vegetable. I don't know. Do you think it's a drink or is it a food? I think it's whatever you want to need it to be. I'm not really quenching my thirst, though, with carrot, apple, mango. Well, maybe I would if it was juice, but no, that's a baby food. Okay, let's say it again. I'm not quenching my thirst with banana, chia seed, pumpkin, and yogurt. That's more of a food. Like, I'm hungry, I need food. If I'm thirsty, I'll have some Gatorade. I'll have some iced tea. I will have Crystal Light or something, right? So because it comes in a pouch, does it automatically make it liquid? The debate is on. It's Weekends with Rula.

0: it here for more Weekends with Rula. Niall Horan is taking his dinner party live on tour across the U.S. And don't worry, you saved you a seat at the table. 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
16: Well, that does it for me, my friends. It's time to go. You know why? Because I got a busy weekend ahead of me. I've got a lot of stuff going on. My kids are dancing. My kids are playing. My kids are all over the place. My husband and I are having a date night. I'm excited. I'm excited for the weekend. I hope you're excited about your weekend, too. I want to give a quick shout-out to my kiddos because they're going to be in a show this weekend. And it's going to be really fun. So I know they've been practicing really hard, and I know they're going to be great at it. And it's going to be really fun with their friends. So y'all have a great show and break a leg, my sweeties. And for the rest of you who are out and about doing what you're doing on the weekend, thanks for making me a part of your weekend. I'm here every single weekend, same time, same channel. And I'll be back next weekend again, right here on Weekends with Rula. Take care. For just a chance.

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13: Hey, it's Nikki. I grew up with very thick hair, so hair loss was never something that was totally on my mind until it started to happen to me. I had so many incidences where parts of my day-to-day life were suddenly affecting my hair, like stress or hormone shifts. I had a time in my life where my hair just stopped growing, and I went to transitions. If I'm honest, not even sure that they could help me, but that very quickly changed when I had a chance to get my free consultation. 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

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Ooh. We're smashing two pumpkins this year. Mark it on your calendar, October 15th. That's a Thursday at the Indiana State Fairgrounds. 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

0: Happy weekend. It's the Smiley Morning Show here at 99.5 ZPL. And case closed with the hairy heist. It was Summer that called in from Franklin, knew where the watermelon felon hid the Harry Styles tickets.
1: My guess is that the tickets are at the USS Indianapolis Memorial along the canal.
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0: Yeah, you do.
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0: 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Guess what? The watermelon felon stole more tickets.

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1: Audrey Hobart, if you haven't heard the name, you're hearing it now. 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Such a fantastic song. I'm telling you, it's going to become an earworm in your ear very quickly. You're going to be humming it and going, what is that song? Oh yeah, now I know. 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
1: 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But this one is fantastic. It's called New Trick.

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Choosing Texas, Ella Langley on 99.5 WZPL. I hope you had a fantastic weekend. I went to Brufari. 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
1: 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I learned about her through Taylor Swift, and I have not stopped listening to her since. She's absolutely beautiful. But have you heard about her BFF? Yes, this is her BFF right here, Audrey Hobart. They're saying it's the most honest voice in pop. What do you guys think? It's a fantastic song right here. If you haven't heard it, you're going to hear it right now. 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

0: Mr. Know-It-All, Teddy Swims on 99.5 WZPL. Have you ever been to Brewery? I know I keep mentioning it, but it's so fun. You go, you dress up. They have tons of, like, different little, like, events you can do. You can see the animals, and you can get lots of different drinks. It's so much fun. Check it out.
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10: I don't need to hear anything from anybody. 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

I Knew You, Taylor Swift on 99.5 WZPL. Has anyone else seen Toy Story 5 yet? It's so cute. I love it. It may be controversial. I don't care. I love it so much. It's so good. Here's Pink, Raise Your Glass.

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1: 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It's called Emerald Eyes. 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

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Coming up, the great Smiley Morning Show pumpkin draw. We're smashing two pumpkins this year. Mark it on your calendar, October 15th. That's a Thursday at the Indiana State Fairgrounds. Google it. It's crazy. Bring the kids. More details on Monday here at ZPL. Just when I-

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1: 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Just play the game one way. 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

0: weekend. It's the Smiley Morning Show here at 99.5 ZPL. And case closed with the hairy heist. It was Summer that called in from Franklin, knew where the watermelon felon hid the Harry Styles tickets.
1: My guess is that the tickets are at the USS Indianapolis Memorial along the canal.
2: You saw my tickets!
0: You are correct. You just won tickets to see Harry Styles.
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1: Thank you.
2: God.
1: And I now owe my boyfriend a dinner.
0: Yeah, you
1: He's
0: do.
1: He's the one that gave me the idea.
0: Oh my gosh. Guess what? The watermelon felon stole more tickets.
3: What?
0: And we have more chances to win Monday.

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0: And don't worry, we saved you a seat at the table. One winner will score a trip for two to the U.S. city of their choice, including flights, hotel, concert tickets, and exclusive access to the dinner party VIP lounge with snacks, drinks, gifts, and more. 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